0: and delight peoples across the seas. Traditionally cooked in clay pots, the Spanish gave the name adobo to the dish, from adobar, which means marinate. It is an indigenous cooking method that uses vinegar and salt to preserve food in the tropical climate. It's been cooked a multitude of ways. Simple, may maanghang, merong may coconut milk, depende sa rehiyon na siyang pinanggalingan. It's so flexible, it can create various and sometimes new tastes. Panlasang Pinoy has listed 31 of what they call insanely delicious adobo recipes. There's the traditional chicken adobo. Simple, made with chicken, soy sauce, vinegar, garlic, peppercorns, and bay leaves. There's adobo that varies in color and taste. Adobong dilaw, adobong pula, at adobong puti. At hindi lang lutong chicken or pork. May adobong tahong, adobong kangkong, and chicken feet adobo. The New York Times once shared on Twitter a simple chicken adobo recipe as comfort food to cook in the middle of winter. The Food Network had its own adobo recipe, and there is apparently a Spanish chicken adobo with chocolate. This humble but iconic adobo is not without controversy. Wikipedia says a Trade Department once announced plans to standardize the most popular Filipino dishes to make them easier to promote, starting with the adobo. Maraming hindi natuwa at binatikos ang plano. The agency did a 180, said it's not mandatory and will only be done as a benchmark to define a basic traditional recipe para malaman kung tunay na Filipino dish pag nasa international setting. The adobo has been honored abroad, was runner-up in the Best Nouveau Street Food in the 2010 LA Street Food Fest. Philippine Primer says Chef Gordon Ramsay picked a pork adobo burger in Good Morning America's Battle of the Burgers in 2017. One can say the mix of flavors and spices of this iconic dish is a perfect foil for the Filipino character. It has certainly come a long way and has endured all this time. Simple or fusion elaborate version, the adobo remains to warm hearts and please palates. And bringing Tatak Pinoy to the world, just a bonus.
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1: Time to celebrate kulturang Pinoy. 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Anything and everything fun and Filipino. 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
0: Famously known as the lead female character in the epic 19th century narrative of Jose Rizal's Noli Mi Tangere, ang Maria Clara ay isang traditional dress na ginagamit ng mga Filipina.
16: Touch Me Not may not just be the title translation of Jose Rizal's book. Pwede rin yan ang sinasabi niya sa kanyang pananamit, since the dress covers almost all of her person.
0: It surely does. Ang Maria Clara ay may apat na bahagi. The saya, which is a long dress, the tapis, which is a knee-long skirt, the camisa, which is a colorless camise, and the panuelo, which is a stiff scarf.
16: Paano kaya niya pinatigas yung scarves na di siya nabaluktot sa hangin?
0: Sa pagplansya yan. Gumagamit ata sila ng starch para nakatindig yung scarf all day long. And although the design of the Maria Clara has transformed through the years, in the 20th century, ang Maria Clara ay nag-evolve na to a terno.
16: Terno, now that's what we mostly hear these days. That's the dress most, if not all, Miss Universe Philippines title holders wear during the nightgown segment in the global pageant.
18: Good evening, my name is Gloria Diaz, and I'm from Manila.
9: Miss Philippines!
16: Those butterfly sleeves are really a fashion statement the whole fashion world can't help mention and admire.
0: Exactly. Pinapasikat nila yung humble piña cloth natin, which is what most ternos are made of. And with the ever-changing times, mixed with silk and ibang materials na rin, giving the terno a modern twist na sumasama sa changing standards in fashion today. Although the Maria Clara style has changed through the years, yung imahe of the classic Maria Clara can still be seen in every terno produced.
16: Ang trahedya naman, if you've read Noli Mi Tangere, which I assume we all have had in high school, unless you were so zoned out. Maria Clara and Crisostomo Ibarra don't end up together, but that's for another kultura.
0: It sure is. Now that's a quick look at kultura, because our culture is cool.
1: Yan, ang Pinoy kultura, because our culture is cool.
9: Tulay sa himpapawid ng serbisyo publiko.
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0: Good day. Radio Pilipinas World Service can also be heard on shortwave broadcast through the shortwave facilities of the United States Agency for Global Media or Voice of America on the following shortwave frequencies: 15.640 MHz, 17.750 MHz, and 21.720 MHz. I'm your host, Leo Magpayo, and this is Dateline Malacanang. Philippine President Ferdinand R. Marcos Jr. on Friday marked the birthday of First Lady Liza Araneta Marcos with a warm tribute, calling it the most important day in the calendar. In a social media post, the president affectionately declared August 21st as Liza Day, greeting his wife with a happy birthday. Malacanang has yet to announce how the Marcos family will celebrate the First Lady's 67th birthday. The couple first met in 1989 and married in 1993. They have three sons, Ilocos Norte Representative Sandro Marcos, Joseph Simon, and William Vincent. The president's message adds to a tradition of public tributes he has made to the First Lady, often highlighting her role as partner, mother, and supporter in both family and national life.
1: Dateline, Malacañang.
0: Philippine President Ferdinand R. Marcos Jr. on Friday urged Filipinos to honor the memory of Senator Benigno Ninoy Aquino Jr. by standing firm in their convictions and strengthening the nation's democratic institutions. In his message marking Ninoy Aquino Day, the president said the commemoration is not only about recalling the past, but also about drawing resolve to safeguard freedom and deepen national unity. He noted that while the challenges facing democracy have evolved, the responsibility to reinforce it remains constant. President Marcos said disinformation, division, distrust, and civic indifference underscore the importance of active engagement in the nation's affairs, adding that Ninoy's legacy calls on Filipinos to meet these challenges with vigilance and faith in one another as they work together for meaningful progress. The president emphasized that freedom carries a collective duty to respect the dignity and rights of others and to contribute to the good of the nation. He vowed that his administration will remain steadfast in protecting sovereignty, upholding the rule of law, and ensuring liberty is matched by real opportunities for every Filipino. Ninoy Aquino Day is observed every August 21st to honor the slain opposition leader whose assassination in 1983 galvanized the movement that restored democracy in the Philippines.
1: Dateline, Malacañang.
0: Philippine President Ferdinand R. Marcos Jr. expressed confidence Thursday that the government's waste-to-energy program could be implemented by 2027. As the Department of Energy or DOE accelerates the auction process for projects. Speaking after inspecting the Tripa de Galina pumping station in Pasay City, President Marcos said the DOE has already begun accepting bids for waste-to-energy initiatives aimed at tackling the country's mounting garbage problem while generating alternative power. The president underscored the persistent issue of trash clogging drainage systems during heavy rains, noting that waste-to-energy projects could be operational by next year if financing is secured.
2: Pero ang nagiging problema pa rin ay yung pagpasok ng basura. 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And that's what we are trying to attend to now with our waste to energy programs, which as I'm sure you have heard, the Department of Energy is already starting to auction. So nagbibid na sila tungkol dun sa waste to energy project. Mas medyo mabilis naman yan. At yung waste to energy, it should be, as long as the financing has is fixed and is available, I think we will be able to put those into action by next year.
0: The DOE earlier announced that 400 megawatts of waste-to-energy capacity have been included in the green energy auction scheduled for October 13. Winning proponents are expected to complete facilities by 2028 with electricity delivery by 2029. According to DOE data, 200 megawatts of power could be generated from the 9,000 metric tons of solid waste produced daily in Metro Manila. The program is part of the government's push for sustainable waste management, reducing landfill volumes, and diversifying energy sources.
1: Dateline, Malacañang.
0: Philippine President Ferdinand R. Marcos Jr. announced Thursday that 13 additional pumping stations will be installed across Metro Manila to help manage excess water and mitigate flooding. The President made the statement after inspecting the Tripa de Galina pumping station in Pasay City, noting that most of the new facilities should be completed by late 2026 or early 2027. 4 will be newly built, while 9 existing stations will be upgraded, according to Metropolitan Manila Development Authority or MMDA Chair Romando Artes. President Marcos said, "The tremendous rainfall in recent years has prompted the government to assess whether current pumping stations can handle the volume." He stressed, however, that garbage remains a major obstacle, clogging drainage systems and reducing efficiency. The chief executive underscored the need for proper waste disposal, pointing out that kitchen sinks, mattresses, and other debris often end up in pumping facilities after floods. He said the government is exploring ways to reuse waste, including turning organic materials into compost and other products, while non-recyclable waste will be sent to landfills. President Marcos emphasized that increasing pumping capacity alone will not solve flooding unless the garbage problem is addressed.
2: Because of climate change, because of the increase in volume of rainfall that has been coming in, that has been coming to the Philippines and will come in the future, we are installing additional pumping stations, and those pumping stations are in and around Manila. I think altogether we will have 13.
3: Yes, sir.
2: 13 additional pumping stations, which we should have in place by the end of this year or the end of the beginning of next year. Most of them should be in place already. But again, that does not solve our problem with garbage. And so that is why we are here trying to find ways to dispose of the garbage in an environmentally friendly way. That's why they are creating compost. None of the organic waste goes to waste, as it were. Lahat ng organic waste nagagamit. It is all of the other inorganic waste that is being thrown into our systems. Yan ang dyan tayo nakakaproblema. Ang biro nga nila is that kung kukunin mo lahat ng lumalabas na basura, pwede kang magbuo ng bahay. 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
0: It was Philippine President Ferdinand R. Marcos Jr.
1: Dateline, Malacañang.
0: Philippine President Ferdinand R. Marcos Jr. has ordered government agencies to study additional flood control measures after days of heavy rains inundated Metro Manila and other parts of the country. Among the solutions under review is the construction of rainwater cisterns to capture excess rainfall and ease flooding. At a Malacañang press briefing, Presidential Communications Office Undersecretary Claire Castro said 30 sites have already been identified for possible cistern projects, with detailed engineering expected to be completed this month before excavation begins. She stressed that the president wants proper water management, ensuring that stored rainwater is not simply pumped out but also used during dry spells. Other measures have been pursued, include strengthening seawalls, clearing rivers and waterways to prevent blockages, and maintaining the continuous operation of pumping stations. President Marcos also directed agencies to examine flood control programs abroad that could be adapted locally. Castro noted that the government's flood control program has already shown results just months after its rollout. Data from recent rains recorded 201.7 millimeters of accumulated rainfall, equivalent to nearly 50,000 Olympic-sized swimming pools, highlighting the urgency of long-term solutions.
3: Ipinag-utos ni Pangulong Ferdinand R. Marcos Jr. sa iba't ibang ahensya ng pamahalaan na pag-aralan ang iba pang mga solusyon kontra baha. 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
0: That was Palace Press Officer Claire Castro.
1: Dateline, Malacañang.
0: Malacañang on Thursday assured the public that the proposed 3.06 billion peso allocation for evacuation centers under the 2027 National Expenditure Program or NEP will not be diverted as election or campaign funds. Palace Press Officer Claire Castro gave the assurance after Senator Panfilo Lacson raised concerns over the uniform 180 million peso allocation per region. Speaking to reporters, she dismissed fears of ghost projects, stressing that President Ferdinand R. Marcos Jr. would not allow such schemes under his administration. Castro said mechanisms are in place to verify whether projects funded by the government are actually implemented, in line with the president's directive to prevent abuses seen in past administrations. She explained that while the 2027 NEP does not list specific sites, this does not mean the projects lack process. Under the Ligtas Pinoy Centers Act, the National Disaster Risk Reduction and Management Council, or NDRRMC, in coordination with local governments and agencies, is mandated to identify and prioritize sites, with the Department of Public Works and Highways, or DPWH, as the implementing body. Site selection, Castro added, will be based on technical considerations such as disaster risk, topography, land availability, and community needs. For 2027, the allocation covers two centers per region at 90 million pesos each, including site development and adjustments for unique conditions. She noted that the DPWH has already asked the Office of Civil Defense to submit a prioritized list of sites to ensure readiness for implementation.
3: Okay, pero dun muna sa pangamba na ito ay magagamit sa eleksyon, marami po tayong paraan para makita natin kung may mga proyektong hindi na napondohan pero hindi nagawa dahil yan naman po ang gusto ng ating Pangulo. 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Pero babasahin ko po sa inyo ang pinakamensahe ng DBM patungkol po dito. The absence of specific locations in the fiscal year 2027 NEP does not mean that the evacuation centers have no identified implementation process or may be located arbitrarily. Under Republic Act No. 12076 or the Ligtas Pinoy Centers Act, the NDRRMC, in coordination with the LGUs and relevant agencies, is specifically mandated to identify and prioritize the sites while DPWH serves as the implementing agency. The sites must be selected based on technical considerations, including disaster risk, topography, available land, and the actual needs of communities. Thus, the specific locations are determined through the process prescribed by law rather than by DBM or DPWH discretion. For fiscal year 2027, the proposed allocation covers two Ligtas Pinoy centers per region at 90 million pesos per center based on the LPC 5-year implementation plan, inclusive of the site development and adjustments for unique site conditions. The site identification process is already underway. On 10 August 2026, DPWH formally requested from the Office of the Civil Defense the prioritized list of sites to ensure that projects are properly identified and ready for implementation. In short, the purpose, number, cost, and implementing framework are already defined. The specific sites are being finalized through the legally mandated prioritization process. So, naka-define naman po ang numero kung ilan ang papagawa, kung magkano, at yung implementing framework ay nakasaad na rin po. Ang hinahanap na lang po ay yung tamang site.
0: Alas Press Officer Claire Castro.
1: Dateline Malacañang.
0: Also on Thursday, Malacañang says President Ferdinand R. Marcos Jr. is moving to close long-standing gaps in the country's flood control system through new and improved infrastructure projects. In a palace briefing, Presidential Communications Office Undersecretary Claire Castro admitted flooding remains a recurring problem despite years of government spending. She noted that recent investigations uncovered alleged ghost projects under both the current and past administrations, proving deficiencies in flood control efforts. Castro said the findings have guided the government in identifying additional measures to ensure flood mitigation benefits not only the present generation but also future ones. She explained that extensive investigations have opened opportunities for new projects and strategies to strengthen flood control nationwide. Initial measures in Metro Manila, discussed during a situation briefing presided over by President Marcos, have already produced positive results, particularly in the faster recession of floodwaters in some areas. The chief executive wants these improvements replicated across the country. The government is also addressing outdated infrastructure, including undersized culverts built after World War II. Public Works Secretary Vince Deason has begun implementing larger culverts in some areas designed to drain rainwater more quickly and even accommodate tricycles. Castro emphasized that the president has outlined numerous projects to reinforce flood control and urged the public to support these efforts by keeping the environment clean and helping prevent conditions that worsen flooding.
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0: That was Palace Press Officer Claire Castro.
1: Dateline, Malacañang.
0: Malacañang is warning companies covered by the Extended Producer Responsibility or EPR law to comply with their plastic recovery obligations after the Department of Environment and Natural Resources or DENR issued 155 show cause letters to potential violators. Palace Press Officer Claire Castro said the DENR is auditing recovery rates to check compliance with Republic Act or RA11898, which requires enterprises to recover or offset a growing share of their plastic footprint, 60% by 2026, 70% by 2027, and 80% from 2028 onward. The warning comes as plastic waste continues to clog Metro Manila's waterways and pumping stations, worsening floods. During an inspection of the Tripa de Galina pumping station in Pasay, President Marcos observed that even fully operational pumps lose efficiency when garbage enters the system. Castro clarified that the 155 show cause letters do not automatically mean penalties have been imposed, but stressed that compliant firms should be recognized, especially those exceeding recovery targets. She cited DENR data showing audited recovery rates in 2024 reached 59.98% for rigid plastics and 56.33% for flexible plastics, surpassing the 40% target set for that year. She said the palace views strict enforcement of the EPR law as vital to easing flooding and reducing the country's mounting plastic waste problem.
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0: That was Palace Press Officer Claire Castro.
1: Dateline, Malacañang.
0: Malacañang has unveiled a list of 39 sites across Metro Manila identified for possible floodwater storage and retention projects as part of expanded measures to manage increasingly heavy rainfall. The sites include open spaces, parks, sports facilities, waterways, wetlands, floodplains, and other areas that could be developed into detention ponds, bioretention zones, green corridors, and river renaturation projects. President Ferdinand R. Marcos Jr. earlier said about 30 potential underground storage sites had been identified with technical assistance from the Netherlands, citing facilities such as the Rizal Memorial Sports Complex, Camp Aguinaldo, and the University of Santo Tomas. Detailed engineering studies are being awaited before construction begins. The broader list covers areas in Manila, Quezon City, Pasay, Parañaque, San Juan, Makati, Navotas, Malabon, Valenzuela, Las Piñas, Pateros, Muntinlupa, Caloocan, Mandaluyong, Marikina, Taguig, and Pasig. Among the proposed sites are the Rizal Memorial Baseball Stadium, Freedom Triangle Plaza, University of the Philippines Sunken Garden, Miriam College Open Field, Pasay City Linear Eco Park, Cultural Center of the Philippines Rojas Boulevard, and the Marikina River floodplains. Other areas include Baseco Lagoon, Navotas Coastal Dike, Tanza Marine Tree Park, Maitunas Creek, Ermitaño Creek, Estero de Tripa de Galina, and Pinagsama Creek. The projects will employ different approaches depending on the site, such as constructed wetlands, mangrove rehabilitation, river renaturation, bioretention areas, and green corridors. These initiatives form part of the government's broader flood management program, which also includes dredging waterways, improving drainage systems, and expanding pumping capacity. President Marcos said 13 additional pumping stations are being installed in and around Metro Manila, with most expected to be operational by the end of the year or early 2027. He emphasized that the increasing volume of rainfall is in short periods poses a challenge to existing flood control infrastructure, underscoring the need for additional water storage capacity.
3: Ito po yung short list of priority sites. Total of 39 sites across Metro Manila. So ito ay Parañaque, Quezon City, San Juan, Navotas, Pasay, at Pateros. 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At, opo, yan. 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
0: Was Palace Press Officer Claire Castro.
1: Dateline, Malacañang.
0: In other news, Malacañang is urging investigators to dig deeper into the recantation of former security aide Orly Gutenza, warning that the use of false witnesses could derail the flood control scandal probe. Palace Press Officer Claire Castro said the Office of the Ombudsman, the Department of Justice or DOJ, and other agencies must determine whether Gutenza's original testimony or his withdrawal is credible and identify anyone behind possible fabrication. Gutenza, a retired Marine,

0: crisis as a serious threat to accountability. She stressed that neither Guterres' initial testimony nor his recantation will be accepted outright. Both must undergo verification. The ombudsman has maintained that Guterres' reversal will not halt its probe, citing 28 other witnesses with direct information on transactions under investigation involving Romualdez. Castro added that documents and evidence gathered by the Senate have already been turned over to the ombudsman, while the DOJ continues its own inquiry. President Ferdinand R. Marcos Jr. has not issued a specific reaction to Guterres' recantation, but reiterated that investigations must proceed strictly on the basis of due process, law, and evidence.
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0: That was Palace Press Officer Claire Castro.
2: Dateline, Malacañang.
0: Meanwhile, Malacañang has formally set the stage for history in the Bangsamoro region. Through Proclamation No. 1395, Acting Executive Secretary Ralph Recto, by authority of President Ferdinand R. Marcos Jr., has declared Monday, September 14, 2026, a special non-working day across the Bangsamoro Autonomous Region in Muslim Mindanao or BARM. The date coincides with the first parliamentary elections in BARM, reset by Republic Act or RA No. 12317 to the second Monday of September 2026. The move ensures that residents can fully participate in the polls and exercise their right to vote. Signed in Manila on August 18, 2026, the proclamation underscores the government's commitment to democratic transition in the region, giving Bangsamoro citizens both the time and opportunity to cast their ballots in this landmark election.
2: Dateline, Malacañang.
0: In other developments, the Energy Regulatory Commission, or ERC, says power distributors can be barred from passing system loss costs on to consumers, but warns the policy may need to be phased in to avoid crippling financially weaker utilities. ERC Chairperson Francis Juan told the Senate Committee on Energy that regulators could reduce recovery of system losses, including both technical losses from transmission lines and transformers and non-technical losses from pilferage and illegal connections, to zero. He stressed, however, that removing the charge does not mean electricity

0: losses themselves would disappear. Juan explained that distribution utilities could be required to absorb the costs, but the transition must consider their varying financial conditions. Senator Erwin Tulfo pressed regulators to determine whether such a move would actually threaten the viability of companies like Meralco, the National Grid Corporation of the Philippines, or NGCP, and electric cooperatives. Juan noted that some utilities already keep system losses well below regulatory caps and may be able to absorb the expense, while others, particularly smaller cooperatives, could struggle and even risk closure if the burden is shifted abruptly. Tulfo argued that consumers should know exactly which portion of lost electricity they are being charged for. While Senate President Sherwin Gatchalian said, utilities capable of reducing losses should shoulder the cost. He added that investments in upgraded substations, better lines, and distribution energy systems could cut technical losses. Lawmakers are weighing proposals to remove or reform system loss charges as they seek ways to lower electricity bills without undermining the stability of power distributors.
1: Dateline, Malacañang.
0: And finally, the National Irrigation Administration, or NIA, has dismissed online claims that dams in the country are at risk of collapsing due to continuous heavy rains. In an interview, NIA Administrator Eduardo Guillen said, "Such speculations are false," stressing that the structural integrity of reservoirs like Magat and Pantabangan remains sound. Guillen emphasized that the government conducts regular monitoring, maintenance, and safety assessments to ensure dam operations remain secure despite inclement weather. He added that while some dams may spill over during heavy monsoon rains, the high water reserves are beneficial for irrigation, especially ahead of a severe El Nino. Pantabangan still has about 30 meters before reaching full capacity, while Magat has around 10 meters. The NIA chief also highlighted the use of artificial intelligence in weather forecasting, allowing the agency to estimate rainfall volumes weeks in advance and conduct pre-release of water when necessary to aid flood control. As of Friday morning, Magat Dam's water level stood at 178.96 meters above sea level, slightly higher than earlier in the week, while Pantabangan registered 189.46 meters, also up from Thursday. Guillen assured that no spillway discharge has been recorded at either dam. He reiterated that the administration is committed to innovative monitoring and proactive management to safeguard communities and sustain irrigation despite persistent rains.
1: Dateline, Malacañang.
0: Before we conclude our program, Radyo Pilipinas World Service of the Presidential Broadcast Service can be heard over the following shortwave frequencies: 15.640 MHz, 17.750 MHz, and 21.720 MHz. Radyo Pilipinas World Service is also live on audio streaming. Just download Evox PBS Receiver on your Google Play Store or the App Store from your Apple phone. 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Kindly subscribe, like, and share our post as well. And that concludes this edition of Dateline Malacañang. For Radyo Pilipinas World Service, this is Leo Magpayo. Good day and mabuhay.
1: From the Presidential Palace, Manila, Dateline, Malacañang.

0: Kasama natin ngayon ang co-owner ng Sari Sari Modern Kitchen na si Ms. Chay Tayag. 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
1: Hi.
0: Thank you for inviting us. Ano yung naging inspirasyon ng concept nitong Sari Sari Modern Kitchen?
1: Okay, ang Sari Sari is it's a family venture. So, yung inspiration niya, yung kinalakihan namin na pagkain sa bahay. 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
0: ng mukha.
1: 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So, try it. 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
1: 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And then, of course, you have it with bagoong.
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0: 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So it's more about how you're going to make spending
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0: wisely,
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0: or how
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0: you to save your money. Okay? So feng shui is more about the intention of how you're going to attract good energy and the opportunity. Okay? So hindi lang siya instant luck.
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0: Well, in feng shui energy naman, every month is keep on changing. No? So every month, meron po tayong mga positive energy in our environment, even our personal luck. No? Kaya ina-update din natin, you can see on my page or my social media na every month I give a certain simple forecast, no, for guidance, okay? Para maiwasan po yung mga negativity or mas maging handa lang tayo sa challenges natin. So pagpasok naman ng bare months, so kailangan lang mas maging reflective lang tayo. Okay, so how we going to plan, how we going to budget, and preparing for the next year, kung ano ba yung mga kailangan po natin ayusin, or you can set your target goal, or you make have some good planning. That's why itong month, no, or may mga people din na they also seek advice, no, mga feng shui advices na that they want to have a good clarity, directions, and more insights, no, para mas maging positive emotions nila.
2: Ipasok ko lang po yung tinatawag natin na ghost month, no. 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
0: The ghost month actually is a culture practice, no. It's a tradition that passed down to the generation natin, no. So ghost month actually not really very scary. May mga do's and don'ts lang tayo na we can give respect, no. Kasi itong month you can say the yin energy month, no, or can be emotionally mabilis tayo affected. Okay? Kaya kailangan natin mas maging handa or mas maging positive mindset or emotionally grounded, no. Or huwag tayo masyado mabilis ma-influence sa mga negative thoughts. And also yung mga we need to be avoid din yung mga impulsive, no, impulsive actions, okay, or to avoid yung mga negative energies like fighting or arguments like that, or doing major decisions like mga buying of or acquiring mga investment like that. So mas maging maingat lang tayo during the ghost month because the energy is very congested and mixed, no? Kaya kailangan lang natin maging balance and harmony.
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1: True.
0: Actually, it's more on practicing the emotions natin na kailangan we keep ourselves calm, okay, to give more wisdom on how we're going to negotiate, how we're going to talk with people, okay, so para at least hindi tayo masyado nagkakaroon ng conflicts, okay, in terms of communication. 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Kaya kailangan more patience, more calming temper,
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0: and more keep yourself grounded, no, para at least you will not be lose your temper. Okay? 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
1: Sabi nga sa ano nga Miss Jean, sa halimbawa sa relationship, 'di ba? 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
0: 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So kaya maganda po yung pag-check ng environment natin sa bahay, sa office, no. You have to check kung saan po yung argument's energy. Then of course, lalagyan natin po ng mga cures yan. That's why we can have yung mga proper feng shui cures and charms to put on the certain direction of our home or office or environment. So to keep us safe, no. At least it can lessen the impact. I'm not saying that it totally out still there yung energy.

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This is your host, Leo Magpayo. Before we begin, let's listen to a song related to our destination for today.

if you're wondering what song that was the official hymn of the province of Rizal, entitled Rizal Mabuhay. And yes, today's destination for today is Rizal Province. Rizal, officially known as the province of Rizal, is a province in the Philippines located in the Calabarzon region, just 20 kilometers east of Manila. The province is named after Jose Rizal, the Philippines' national hero. Rizal covers a total area of 1,191.94 square kilometers, occupying the northern central section of the Calabarzon in Luzon. The province is bordered by Metro Manila to the west, Bulacan to the north, Quezon to the east, and Laguna to the southeast. The province also lies on the northern shores of Laguna de Bay, the largest lake in the country. Rizal is a mountainous province perched on the western slopes of the southern portion of the Sierra Madre mountain range. Talim Island, the largest island situated within the Laguna de Bay, is under the jurisdiction of the province. On June 11, 1901, the province of Rizal was officially and legally created by virtue of an Act No. 137 by the First Philippine Commission, which during the time was acting as the unicameral legislative body in the island of Luzon. The new province was composed of 29 municipalities, 17 from the old province of Manila, which are Caloocan, Las Piñas, Marikina, Rodriguez, Muntinlupa, Navotas, Novaliches, Parañaque, Pasig, Pateros, 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The city of Manila from the old province of Manila was treated as a separate entity. The seat of the provincial government was in Pasig. In the year 1939, Quezon City was established, which included parts of Caloocan and later on Novaliches and parts of Marikina and San Juan towns. Through Presidential Decree 824, Rizal was partitioned on November 7, 1975 to form the National Capital Region. The municipalities of Las Piñas, Parañaque, Muntinlupa, Taguig, Pateros, Makati, Mandaluyong, San Juan, Malabon, Navotas, Pasig, and Marikina, and the three cities of Caloocan, Pasay, and Quezon City were excised to form the new region, while the other 14 towns remained in Rizal. The province of Rizal is 99% Tagalog, with half a percent Bicolano and another half percent Ilocano. The predominant languages spoken in the province is Tagalog and English. People in Rizal Province are rich in cultural, traditional, and creative values, and being able to produce three renowned national artists was really something to be proud of by the Rizaleños. They are Carlos Botong Francisco, recipient of the Republic Cultural Heritage Award, and Maestro Lucio San Pedro, a prolific composer and multi-talented musician. Carlos Botong Francisco, popularly known as Botong, was a muralist from Angono, Rizal. His great works include Blood Compact, First Mass at Limasawa, The Martyrdom of Rizal, Bayanihan,
Magpupukot, Fiesta, Bayanihan sa Bukid, Sandugo, Portrait of Purita, The Invasion of Limahong, Serenade, and Muslim Betrothal. He died in poverty from tuberculosis, but he was given the highest recognition, the title National Artist of the Philippines, Visual Arts posthumously in 1973. Maestro Lucio San Pedro was born on February 11, 1913 in Angono, Rizal. He was a composer and a multi-talented musician. He was best known for his musical composition, Sa Ugoy ng Duyan, and the symphonic poem, Lahing Kayumanggi. On May 9, 1991, President Corazon Aquino proclaimed Lucio San Pedro as a National Artist of the Philippines for music. He died of cardiac arrest at the age of 89. Tomas Mateo Claudio, a native of Morong, Rizal, was the first Filipino hero of World War I. His early studies was spent in a public school in his hometown, and at the age of 17, he migrated in Hawaii to work in a sugar plantation. He studied at a university in Reno, Nevada in 1917 for a study of commerce. During the World War I, he joined the American Expeditionary Forces in Europe. When the Germans attacked France, he was one of the casualties. His remains lie in North Cemetery. Remembering of his patriotism, the first public school in his hometown was named after him, the Tomas Claudio Memorial Elementary School. Born Aristotel Aris Polisco in Binangonan, Rizal, Glock 9 is an Awit Award-winning Filipino fastest rising rapper. His fast-flowing vocal style has made him one of the most successful hip-hop artists in the Philippines. He has won the award for Best Rap Artist at the Philippine Hip-Hop Music Awards for 3 consecutive years, from 2005 to 2007, and has also been recognized by the Mix and MTV Music Awards. He was described by his fellow Filipino rapper, Francis Magalona, as a blacksmith of words and letters and a true Filipino poet. Glock 9 has also contributed to the soundtracks of several films, including Jologs and Trip. And there's Celestine Cruz Gonzaga, or better known by her screen name as Tony Gonzaga, a resident of Taytay, Rizal. She is a TV host, dancer, and singer. She started her career with GMA Network, but later on moved to ABS-CBN, where she became a host of Pinoy Big Brother. She is a host for the talk show Entertainment Live and the variety show ASAP. Before we go, let us listen to this song related to Rizal Province.

You just heard Tayo Na Sa Antipolo, or in English, Let's Go to Antipolo, the provincial capital of Rizal Province. Now back to It's More Fun in the Philippines, destination Rizal Province. There's more to Rizal than its reputed dedication to art. With the Sierra Madre mountain ranges and Quezon to the east, Laguna de Bay to the southwest, and Bulacan to the north, Rizal has diverse cultural treasures and natural wonders that are waiting to be explored. The one-hour ride from Metro Manila to this place is well worth it as you unwind from the crowded metro. No need to go way up north to Bangui, Ilocos Norte to marvel over famous windmills. In Pililia, Rizal, 27 wind turbines are strategically scattered over the mountains overseeing the Laguna Lake. Producing approximately 54 megawatts, the Pililia Wind Farm supplies renewable energy to neighboring areas. You'll love the dramatic backdrop and the fresh air that this place brings. Declared as a national cultural treasure and considered as one of the most endangered sites in the world, the Angono Binangonan Petroglyphs in Binangonan, Rizal, houses some of the oldest known artwork in the Philippines. A total of 127 engraved figures that date back to the late Neolithic period can be found in the rear recesses of the cave. The rock engravings will give you a glimpse of how early settlers once lived. If you're adventurous enough to hike over difficult forest trails, huge rock formations, and steep slopes, then this is the place to be. To explore this five-level cave in Tanay, Rizal, you have to walk through narrow passages, duck and crouch over 100-year-old stalactites and stalagmites. Aside from its beautiful view, Kalinawan Cave holds a historical significance because it was where Filipinos finally decided to revolt against Spanish rule, hence the name Linaw, which means clarity. Looking for a relaxing getaway? Visit this 14-meter-high waterfall in Tanay, Rizal for a quick and refreshing dip. Nestled at the foot of the vegetation-rich Tanay Mountain Range, Daranac Falls are complemented by forest trees, flowering wild plants, as well as cascading rivers and ponds that will make you come back for more. Mount Sinai provides a magnificent mixed view of urban and rural landscapes. The Sierra Madre, Laguna de Bay, together with Metro Manila sceneries. Currently, it holds the world record for having the largest structure of the Ten Commandments in the world. This is the perfect place to just chill, ponder, and taste the best mami or noodles and sayote pie in the Rizal Province. Awarded as one of the cleanest rivers in the Philippines, this place will awe you with its majestic beauty. Situated in Tanay, Rizal, Daraitan River has naturally sculpted marble boulders called Tinipak na Bato. Using a small canoe, you can explore a cavern with an underwater river named Tinipak River and Cave. Talim Island is a dagger-shaped island in the largest lake island in Laguna de Bay, the largest lake in the Philippines. Because of its size, the western side of the island is under the municipality of Binangonan, Rizal, while the eastern section is part of Cardona, Rizal. At Talim Island, you can hike up Mount Tagapo, the highest point on the island, or locally known as Bundok ng Susong Dalaga, or in English, Breasts of a Maiden Mountain. Be in awe and become one with nature as you delve into the beauty of caves and mountains of naturally sculpted limestone.
Masungi Jiul Reserve got its name from the word Masungki, which means spiked, which describes the rock formation surrounding it. Whether you're a regular hiker or not, you're sure to enjoy a 3 to 4 hour trek going through bridges, high peaks, and the rest of the terrain guided by a park ranger to tell you more about the place. Reward yourself at the air house and the cactus garden near the foot of the mountain to get the total experience.

That was Sa Ugoy ng Duyan, a musical composition of Maestro Lucio San Pedro, performed by Tony Award winner Lea Salonga. Now back to its more fun in the Philippines, destination Rizal Province. In 2010, the Philippines is the sixth among the top producers of cashew nuts or kasoy worldwide. And in the country, Rizal Province is known to produce large amounts of cashew nuts, specifically in Antipolo City. Kakanin, roughly translated in English as tidbits, had been known for Filipinos for centuries. Historically, Rizaleños are very popular for making of kakanin, even Spanish time. The Suman sa Ibos of Antipolo City and the Matamis na Bao of Cainta are among the favorites of the travelers or tourists to carry along as baon or bring along foods or pasalubong or giveaway to friends or siblings. These native delicacies are also best desserts or appetizers on special occasions like birthdays, anniversaries, holiday season, and especially during the Maytime festivals. The most favorite among these are Suman Salatik or Lihia, Kutsinta, Puto, Sapin Sapin, Pichi Pichi, Bibingka, Halayang Ubi or Sweet Purple Yam, Mahablanco, and Biko. The common ingredients of these delicacies are glutinous rice and or tapioca, ubi, corn, sugar, and coconut milk. These native delicacies are available in most places in the province like shopping centers, public markets, restaurants, and delicacy shops. Lying along the lakeshore of Laguna de Bay is abundant in freshwater fishes like tilapia, bangus or milkfish, dalag, ayungin or silver perch, kanduli or sea catfish, bighead carp, dulong or silverfish, shrimps, and freshwater shellfish, where the common cooking preparation of these are sinigang sa miso or miso sour soup dipped with balaw-balaw or a sour salty sauce of partially aged shrimp or fish, prito or fried with pickled papaya relish, stuffed or grilled bangus, and pinangat na ayungin sa sampalok or silver perch cooked in salt, water, and tamarind, among others. Just like other provinces, Rizal Province hosts a number of festivals celebrated each year. In addition to work of arts, Angono is also known for its colorful fiestas and festivals. One of these is the colorful pageantry of giant paper figures, locally known as Gigantes Festival or Parade of the Giants, together with street dancers called the Parejadoras, women wearing traditional costumes and wooden sneakers, holding paddles, swaying, dancing, and parading in the street cheerfully. Another colorful fiesta of Angono, where families of Catholic devotees pay tribute to their patron saint, San Isidro Labrador, with colorful and joyous procession of carabaos pulling carts filled with a myriad of farm produce. Prizes are awarded to the most decorated taka or paper mache or carabao effigies. The Maytime is the most colorful month in the Philippines, where Catholic devotees are celebrating different festivals and traditions like the colorful fiestas, the Santa Cruzan, and the Flores de Mayo all over the archipelago. Antipolo City is the one of those celebrating these traditions. Likewise,
Antipolo City is known for its numerous cultural traditions like Antipolo Festival, formerly known as the Sumaca Festival, and the pilgrimage to the patron saint Nuestra Señora de la Paz y Buen Viaje, or Our Lady of Peace and Good Voyage, where it is popular for the most Catholics. The tradition paying homage to the image started during the Spanish era. Evidently, it was mentioned in Noli Me Tangere, the great novel of Dr. José Rizal, the country's national hero, where he was one of the pilgrims during his youth days. This occasion made Antipolo City the pilgrimage capital of the Philippines. The pilgrimage celebration starts from first Tuesday of May to the second Tuesday of July. The tradition also dressed up with native foods and delicacies, street dancing and parades, trade and arts exhibits, and nightly entertainments. Bamboo arches are very significant in Cardona's local artisan, a kind of folk art which is traditionally used in different celebrations like town's fiesta, Yuletide seasons, weddings, anniversaries, birthdays, and other significant events of the year. The arch is made of bamboos decorated and crafted by craftsmen barely by its hands. The making of the bamboo arch needs a skillful worker or even group of workers equipped with sharp bolos for doing ornaments and designs of the bamboos before forming into an arch. Upon making the arch, it produces squeaky sounds like hissing of a snake or sometimes cockling chickens or marching horses. From these sounds, it derived its name, Kaluskos ng Kawayan. Today, the local government of Cardona passed a resolution to make the Kaluskos ng Kawayan to be part of Cardona's culture and tradition to preserve its artistry. It's also passed a resolution creating the Kaluskos Bamboo Arch Festival in their town every first week of December. Baras is known for popular traditional and local martial arts called sikaran, a martial art using the bare hand and foot to defeat the enemy. This martial art was developed by local folks and established in this town, garnered merits and awards in the international competitions. Sikaran, now a festival in Baras, is celebrated during the last Saturday and Sunday of January. Sikaran, derived from the word sikad, which means kick.

0: say.
1: That song is entitled Sumayaw Ka, or in English, You Dance, sung by Glock 9. Before we conclude our program, for inquiries, comments, and suggestions, you can email us at dzrp.radiopilipinas@gmail.com. We hope you enjoyed this edition. I'm your host, Leo Magpayo, inviting you to come and visit Rizal Province and discover the Philippines.